0: from a concert at Royal Albert Hall in London during the BBC Proms. That was the Clarinet Concerto by Gabriel Kahane, called If Love Will Not Swing Wide the Gates. The title, a quote from James Baldwin's book, The Fire Next Time. We heard it played by clarinetist Anthony McGill. Ryan Bancroft conducted the BBC National Orchestra of Wales. Let's stay at Royal Albert Hall. Composer Gabriel Kahane joining Anthony McGill on stage for the encore.
1: So I've written an arrangement, which I read on the train, of a song of mine called Little Love, and this is the world premiere. Thank you. This is a dream.

0: a song by Gabriel Kahane, Little Love, a new arrangement making its world premiere at the BBC Proms in London. Anthony McGill played clarinet, Gabriel Kahane played the piano and sang on stage at Royal Albert Hall. They played that as an encore after McGill performed Kahane's clarinet concerto with the BBC National Orchestra of Wales. Kahane decided to make a special arrangement of his song, Little Love, to play with Anthony McGill when they were on the train back to London after the final rehearsal for that concert.
1: And then I allotted myself the hour that we had left between Cardiff and Paddington Station to finish the arrangement, which was kind of fun. It was like, you know, the equivalent of speed chess, but speed arranging. And I think part of what made it special is I know that it's one of Anthony's favorite songs of mine. So it was great to share that with him. And it's also the only song I've ever written for my wife. And there is something profound about having written something that is such an intimate message of love to one other person, and to share that with 5,000 strangers. It was quite special.
0: Composer and singer-songwriter Gabriel Kahane on performing his own music with Anthony McGill at the BBC Proms in London.

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0: Johann Hummel's Trumpet Concerto in E-flat, played by the Cuban soloist Arturo Sandoval. The London Symphony Orchestra was conducted by Luis Sassa. On this special hour of Concierto for Hispanic Heritage Month, we're listening to recordings by two Hispanic classical musicians honored with the U.S. Presidential Medal of Freedom. The most recent recipient was Cuban trumpeter Arturo Sandoval in 2013. He studied at the National School of Arts in Cuba and was an associate of the famous American trumpeter Dizzy Gillespie. Although he's one of the brightest stars in jazz, Arturo Sandoval also continues to play classical music. Coming up, we'll hear more from the other Medal of Freedom honoree on this episode. This is Concierto, classical music by Spanish and Latin American composers and performers. I'm Frank Dominguez.
1: Concierto here on WRR 101. In addition to music scattered throughout each day for Hispanic Heritage Month, join Homestretch host Emilio Alvarez every weekday afternoon at 5:30 for an Hispanic Heritage Month spotlight right here. 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

ending this special hour with another recording by the Catalan Pau Casals. You heard Casals as conductor in that recording of the Marlborough Festival Orchestra in the United States in 1966. They played Bach's Orchestral Suite No. 3. Pau, or Pablo Casals, received the Presidential Medal of Freedom in the United States in 1963. He left Spain during the Francisco Franco regime, vowing never to return, and had an international career. He never stopped supporting the autonomy of his beloved Catalonia. This was a special hour of concerto for Hispanic Heritage Month, focusing on Hispanic classical artists who have contributed to American culture. Soy Frank Dominguez. Muchas gracias por escuchar. Hasta la próxima.

Good evening. Welcome. I'm David Ginder. This is WRR, FM and HD1, Dallas-Fort Worth, Classical Music and the Arts for North Texas. In 10 minutes, Aaron Copland's Celebration of the Out-of-Doors. And this is for Hispanic Heritage Month, Primera Obertura de Concierto, performed by the Norwegian Radio Orchestra, conducted by Miguel Hart Bedoya, music by Alberto Williams, Argentine composer, late 19th century to the middle of the 20th century.

That was conducted by Miguel Hart Bedoya, and also a piece for Hispanic Heritage Month, music by Alberto Williams, a piece called Primera Obertura de Concierto, performed by the Norwegian Radio Orchestra, Miguel Hart Bedoya conducting. In addition to music scattered throughout each day for Hispanic Heritage Month, join Homestretch host Emilio Alvarez every weekday afternoon at 5:30 for an Hispanic Heritage Month spotlight. I'm David Ginder. This Saturday evening here on WRR 101, Zoltan Kocsis plays Beethoven's first piano sonata in 10 minutes. And this is an outdoor overture by Aaron Copland, performed at the Cincinnati College Conservatory of Music, conducted by Eugene Miliaro Corporan.

Eugene Migliaro Corporon conducting at the Cincinnati College Conservatory of Music. We heard an outdoor overture by Aaron Copland this Saturday evening here on WRR 101. Time for Three is performing with the Dallas Symphony this weekend. They're performing Contact by Kevin Putz. 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I'm David Ginder. I have the Haydn Trumpet Concerto in 15 minutes, played by Rolf Smedvig. 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And thank you for doing your part. Beethoven's first piano sonata in a moment. Brooke, tomorrow afternoon, has Liszt's piano sonata, played by upcoming DSO soloist Lise de La Salle. That's tomorrow afternoon. And our Beethoven is the first piano sonata by Beethoven. Our pianist is Zoltán Kocsis.

Early Beethoven, Beethoven's first piano sonata. And our pianist was Zoltán Kocsis on the Saturday here on WRR 101. 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Thrilling film music by William Walton coming up in 20 minutes. Dvorak just before the Walton. And this is the Haydn Trumpet Concerto. Our orchestra is the Scottish Chamber Orchestra. The conductor is Jakob Ling. And the trumpet soloist is Rolf Smedvig.

Ralph Smedvig was the trumpet soloist, Yaqiao Ling conducting the Scottish Chamber Orchestra in the Haydn Trumpet Concerto on this Saturday here on WRR 101. 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I'm David Ginder. Before William Walton film music and Schubert, played by the Alban Berg Quartet right after, this is the Slavonic Dance, Opus 46, No. 3 by Antonín Dvořák, played by the New York Philharmonic, conducted by Leonard Bernstein.

Leonard Bernstein conducting the New York Philharmonic Antonín Dvořák, the Slavonic Dance, Opus 46, Number 3. On this Saturday evening, I have Schubert played by the Alban Berg Quartet in 10 minutes here on WRR FM and HD1 Dallas-Fort Worth, celebrating 105 years as Texas's first radio station. Well, this is music by William Walton. It's called Spitfire Prelude and Fugue. It's extracted from his music for the 1942 film The First of the Few. The film is about the Spitfire aircraft. Walton actually wrote music for four films that year and in 1942, and that helped establish him as an important composer. Here is the London Symphony, Richard Kaufman conducting Spitfire Prelude and Fugue by Sir William Walton.

Richard Kaufman conducting the London Symphony, the Spitfire Prelude and Fugue by Sir William Walton, originally part of the film music Walton wrote for the first of the few, Sir William Walton. We are proud to be the media sponsor for opening night of the Irving Symphony Orchestra on October 10th at the Irving Arts Center. Their program of Music for America's Silver Screen includes music from The Last of the Mohicans, The Magnificent Seven, and more, plus a special performance by Emmy Award-winning guitarist Russ Hewitt. Stop by the WRR table before the concert or during intermission to pick up some cool station swag. I'm David Ginder. This Saturday evening, I have a symphony based on a hymn coming up in 10 minutes. And before the next WRR campaign begins, give early and grab any First Chair Celebration member gift at a discounted early giving rate. 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Thank you. This is Schubert, the string quartet number 12. It's a quartet in one movement, Quartetsatz, and it's played by the Alban Berg Quartet, Franz Schubert.

String Quartet in One Movement, Quartetsatz by Franz Schubert, String Quartet number 12 by Schubert, played by the Albanberg Quartet. The Ballardet Quartet is playing this music at the Dallas Chamber Music Society concert in March, on March 8th. The Ballardet Quartet being presented by the Dallas Chamber Music Society. Also on the String Quartet page, Brooke tomorrow afternoon has Prokofiev's second String Quartet, right here on WRR 101. 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I'm David Ginder, music by Native American composer Lewis Wayne Ballard in 20 minutes, and this is by American composer Virgil Thompson. It's a symphony, and by the way, tomorrow afternoon, Brooke has the third symphony by Alexander Glazunov. So this is by Virgil Thompson, Symphony on a Hymn Tune. It's his first symphony. It's in four movements, and the thematic basis of the piece is actually two hymns, Jesus Loves Me and How Firm a Foundation. And you'll also hear the For He's a Jolly Good Fellow tune in the piece. Here's the New Zealand Symphony. James Sedaris conducting the Symphony on a Hymn Tune by Virgil Thompson.

Symphony on a Hymn Tune by Virgil Thompson, performed by the New Zealand Symphony, James Sidoris conducting, on this Saturday evening here on WRR 101. I'm David Ginder, Villa-Lobos. Coming up in 10 minutes, piece for orchestra, Arnold Schoenberg's Chamber Symphony No. 1, right after the Villa-Lobos. And this is by Lewis Wayne Ballard, who's considered to be the first indigenous North American composer. This is the Aboriginal Fantasy No. 3, Kokopelli, performed by the Fort Smith Symphony, conducted by John Jutter.

Music by Lewis Wayne Ballard, who's generally considered to be the first indigenous North American composer. That was his Aboriginal Fantasy No. 3 called Kokopelli, with the Fort Smith Symphony, John Jetter conducting. Tomorrow afternoon, Brooke has Richard Strauss's Also Sprach Zarathustra, conducted by Gustavo Dudamel, tomorrow afternoon here on WRR, FM and HD1, Dallas-Fort Worth, classical for everyone. I'm David Ginder. Arnold Schoenberg's Chamber Symphony No. 1 coming up in 15 minutes, and this is by the Brazilian composer Heitor Villa-Lobos, his Choros No. 8, played by the Hong Kong Philharmonic, conducted by Kenneth Schermerhorn.

Kenneth Skirmerhorn conducting the Hong Kong Philharmonic in Choros No. 8 by Aitor Villalobos on the Saturday here on WRR 101. I'm David Ginder. We celebrate twilight in 20 minutes, a little late, I admit. 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Thank you for doing your part to support this music. I have a chamber symphony in a moment, and tomorrow evening the chamber music is even smaller. Dvorak's Piano Trio No. 3 in a recent recording tomorrow evening by the Hermitage Trio tomorrow night. Well, this is the Chamber Symphony No. 1 by Arnold Schoenberg. It calls for a very small orchestra, one each of flute, although the flutist also plays piccolo, but also one each of oboe, English horn, clarinet, the higher-pitched E-flat clarinet, bass clarinet. Very interesting textures here in this small orchestra. Bass clarinet, bassoon, contrabassoon, two horns, and a string quintet of two violins, viola, cello, and bass. This is the Birmingham Contemporary Music Group, Sir Simon Rattle conducting the Chamber Symphony No. 1 by Arnold Schoenberg.

Sir Simon Rattle conducting the Birmingham Contemporary Music Group in the Chamber Symphony No. 1 by Arnold Schoenberg on this Saturday here on WRR 101. More chamber music. The Escher Quartet performed for the Dallas Chamber Music Society this past Monday. 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I have a romantic waltz in 15 minutes, played by harpist Yolanda Kondonassis. And this is a piece called At Twilight by Zdeněk Fibich, with František Vinár conducting the Prague Radio Symphony at Twilight.

František Vinár conducting the Prague Radio Symphony At Twilight by Zdeněk Fibič on this Saturday. I'm David Ginder. Anderson and Rowe play the Mozart Sonata for two pianists at two different instruments. K448 coming up in 10 minutes here on WRR, FM and HD1 Dallas-Fort Worth, celebrating 105 years as Texas's first radio station. I have Gustav Mahler's Songs of a Wayfarer tomorrow night, and this is Romantic Waltz by Debussy, arranged for harp and played by harpist Yolanda Cantanasas.

WBC on a Saturday evening, Romantic Waltz with harpist Yolanda Candonossis. Tomorrow afternoon, Brooke has the Harp Concerto by Alberto Ginastera. Tomorrow afternoon, right here. I'm David Ginder on this Saturday evening, the Mozart Sonata for Two Pianos, K448, with Anderson and Rowe coming up in a couple of minutes. And this is Johann Strauss Jr., Thunder and Lightning, played by the Chicago Symphony, conducted by Daniel Barenboim.

Daniel Barenboim conducting the Chicago Symphony Thunder and Lightning, obviously, by Johann Strauss Jr. I have a Bach arrangement of somebody else's music coming up in 20 minutes. It's not Vivaldi this time. Bach did that a lot with Vivaldi, but this is somebody else arranged by Bach coming up in after the Mozart. And this is the Sonata for Two Pianos, K448 by Mozart, performed by the duo piano team Anderson and Rowe, Elizabeth Rowe and Greg Anderson, playing Mozart.

0: Anderson and Rowe, Elizabeth Joy Rowe and Greg Anderson playing the Mozart Sonata for Two Pianos, K448, Mozart on a Saturday here on WRR 101. 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
1: Voice flute is a tenor recorder. Its range allows it to play 18th century music for transverse flute, as well as a lot of violin music and vocal music, which is how it earned its name. You'll hear Gwyn Roberts playing voice flute with her ensemble Tempesta di Mare on Sunday Baroque this week.

Johann Friedrich Fasch, a trio by Fasch, arranged by Bach and performed by organist David Good on the Saturday here on WRR 101. I'm David Ginder, Dance of the Blessed.

Spirits coming up in 5 minutes, and this is also from opera. It's from Bellini's Norma. This is Casta Diva. And by the way, the Dallas Opera, speaking of opera, the Dallas Opera's Don Carlo airs Monday evening at 8 on the WRR Concert Hall. It's from late February and early March. So this is from Norma. It's Casta Diva. This is Norma singing a prayer to the moon goddess, hoping to calm calls for war with Rome. Our performance is by the Orchestra La Scintilla, Adam Fischer conducting, and our Norma is Cecilia Bartoli, Casta Diva.

Our Norma was Cecilia Bartoli with Adam Fischer conducting the orchestra La Scintilla. We heard Casta Diva from Bellini's Norma. Singing tomorrow night at about this time, Barbara Hendricks sings Debussy's Chanson d'Hibilitis tomorrow night. And also singing, mezzo-soprano Beth Taylor has a recital recording of songs about the sea. Check out the feature on our app and on our website, WRR101.org. Well, that music, of course, from opera, from Norma. This is the Dance of the Blessed Spirits from Gluck's opera, Orpheus and Eurydice, played by the Orpheus Chamber Orchestra. The flutist is Susan Palma.

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1: Many composers have tried their hand at Shakespeare, especially the classic love story of Romeo and Juliet. Berlioz, Tchaikovsky, Prokofiev, they each spun out their own dramatic musical take on the tale, but this one's different. Charles Gounod was a lover, not a fighter. He saw Romeo and Juliet through a softer lens, and he knew that his strengths lay less in depicting the violence of the story and more in painting the romance of it all. So when he brought Romeo and Juliet to the stage, he turned away from the swords and the feuding, and he turned to the heart. No matter how dark things get, love reigns supreme, even in a tragedy like this one. Gounod's ballet music from Romeo and Juliet, performed for you here by the Orchestra of Toulouse. I'm Melanie Renata, and this is Music Through the Night.

Most composers who have tackled Romeo and Juliet have gone straight for the drama and the danger. Gounod clearly chose a different path for his ballet and let the love story take center stage. The Orchestra of Toulouse performing Michel Plisson at the podium. I'm Melanie Renata with another slice of a love story coming up for you in just a moment. 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

You get swept away here into a vibrant fairy tale dreamland. Three pictures from Sleeping Beauty by Engelbert Humperdinck.

The Bamberg Symphony Orchestra with a work from Engelbert Humperdinck. Three pictures from a supposed fairy tale love story. But I don't know, the whole plot of Sleeping Beauty just sounds like a nightmare to me. I'm Melanie Renata. You're listening to Music Through the Night. And you're about to be listening to a piece crafted in a burst of inspiration while Johannes Brahms was on a Swiss mountain retreat. Cellist Zuhal Bailey performing with pianist Avadhajan Prat. It's the second cello sonata in F major from Brahms.

0: In one very productive summer month, just chilling in the Swiss mountains, Brahms wrote a violin sonata, a piano trio, several songs, and that cello sonata, his second in F major, shared with you there by cellist Zuhal Bailey and pianist Avadhajan Prat. 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

He was a man from two cultures. Composer Louis Theodore Gouvy grew up in a Prussian village within a French-speaking family, so he was steeped in both French and German cultures. He drew inspiration from this mixed cultural background and modeled himself after composers like Mendelssohn and Schumann. In his day, he was highly regarded, but after his death, his music sort of fell into obscurity. This is a lesser-known work from him, a bit lighter than most of his other stuff. It's on the way. I'm Melanie Renata, and this is Music Through the Night.

The Monte Carlo National Opera Orchestra takes you on a late-night date here. You're off to the ballet. Music from Gioachino Rossini's take on William Shakespeare's Otello.

the night is young, it's the weekend, so why not? The ballet music from Otello by Gioachino Rossini, the Monte Carlo National Opera Orchestra performing. I'm Melanie Renata with a bright bit of Baroque on the horizon. You're listening to Music Through the Night.

Georg Philipp Telemann was the most celebrated German composer during the late Baroque era. And not only because he actually published his music, which then made it accessible to the public, but also it's because he composed quite a bit for a hot instrument of the time, the viola da gamba. His suite for viola da gamba and strings in D minor, shared with you here by soloist Sarah Cunningham and the Orchestra of the Age of Enlightenment, Monica Huggett at the podium.

Monica Huggett conducting the Orchestra of the Age of Enlightenment, and Sarah Cunningham playing the viola da gamba for Georg Philipp Telemann's suite for viola da gamba and strings in D minor. Tonight's classical music is supported by the University of Illinois' Geese College of Business, offering a completely online MBA program that learners can take at their own pace while engaging with classmates around the globe. Learn more at onlinemba.illinois.edu. I'm Melanie Renata with a compact little gem from Louis Theodor Gouvy, his Symphonie Breve, shared with you here by the German Radio Philharmonic. 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

0: He may have composed in the shadow of giants like Brahms and Schumann, but works like that show that Louis Theodore Gouvy had a clear voice of his own. His Symphonie Breve, Opus 58, the German Radio Philharmonic performing, Jacques Messier at the podium.
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Have you ever been to a live musical performance? You can feel the buzz of energy that vibrates through the crowd, almost like the audience and the performers are all riding the same musical wave. The premiere of this piece was very much like that. Intense and invigorating, Ludwig van Beethoven himself at the podium, violently tearing his arms as he conducted. The orchestra matched his energy, of course, and the audience, well, they demanded more. You, my friend, don't have to demand a thing. This entire work is on the way. I'm Melanie Renata, super glad you're here. You're listening to Music Through the Night. A bit of a pleasant pastoral dream here to start off our time together this hour. Pianist Quinn Nguyen with a blink and you'll miss it moment from Germaine Taillefer.

Here and Gone in the Blink of an Eye, the Pastoral Indie by Germaine Taillefer. I'm Melanie Renata, glad to have you here for some music through the night. This next work opens with a real sunny and warm personality, sort of the only mood that Russian composers were allowed to create in the 1960s and 70s. But Alfred Schnittke wove his feelings into his music, painted as paying homage to the classical greats. There's a bit of Bach here in Schnittke's Suite in the Old Style, the Moscow Virtuosi performing.

Vladimir Spivkov conducting the Moscow Virtuosi for the sound of Russian composer Alfred Schnittke writing something simple and sincere, his suite in the old style. I'm Melanie Renata with a sincerely fiery symphony in just a minute. You're listening to Music Through the Night.

Once, while Beethoven was losing his hearing, he was also coming out of yet another failed romance. And the man was broke. Clearly, he was navigating one of the most painful periods of his life. And it was then when he crafted this fiery piece, his 7th Symphony in A Major. Here's the West Eastern Divan Orchestra.

0: a symphony that blew away the audiences at its premiere. They begged for an encore of the second movement. Sorry, there's no time to give you the second movement again, but at least you got that, the whole shebang. Beethoven's 7th Symphony in A Major, Daniel Barenboim conducting the West Eastern Divan Orchestra.
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63 years old already, a celebrated composer across the Soviet Union, Reinhold Glier did something that no Russian composer had done before. He wrote a concerto for the harp. The idea began as a casual conversation in a ballet orchestra pit, and it slowly grew into a shimmering showpiece. Music that feels both grand and intimate. Like little secrets tucked inside a full symphony orchestra. It's on the way. I'm Melanie Renata. You're listening to Music Through the Night.

You know that feeling when you're in the zone, completely consumed with whatever you're doing, writing, painting, cleaning, whatever? Well, that flow state is truly an incredible feeling, and there's magical stuff that can come from that, like this work by Dvorak, his Bagatelles. Here's the National Chamber Players.

In just 12 days of uninterrupted inspiration, Dvorak poured out that set of joyful little pieces, his Bagatelles, Opus 47, Lowell Graham, conducting the National Chamber Players. I'm Melanie Renata, with Music on the Way, that was crafted by a 17th century nun. 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

My guess is you might not have heard of composer Isabella Leonarda, but her Opus 16 features the earliest known published instrumental sonatas by a woman. This is her fourth, performed by Cappella Strumentale del Duomo de Novara.

The 17th century nun Isabella Leonarda composed strictly only during the time allotted for rest at the convent she taught at. In all, she wrote around 200 sacred and instrumental pieces. That was her fourth sonata, her opus 16. I'm Melanie Renata. So glad to have you here for some music through the night. As you edge a bit closer to daylight, things get a bit dramatic with this harp concerto by Reinhold Glier. Here's harpist Rachel Masters and the City of London Sinfonia.

0: A blend of Viennese classical style with Russian romantic nationalism. The Harp Concerto by Reinhold Glier, performed by the City of London Sinfonia and harpist Rachel Masters. Richard Hickox at the podium.
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When you're hung up on someone, when you're falling in love, there's a particular sort of distraction that happens. Everything you create seems to carry the essence of your crush, even if it's not intentional. That happened to Samuel Coleridge Taylor. He was a young student at the Royal College of Music, and he met someone. And in that season of infatuation, when concentration felt impossible and everything was electric, he wrote four waltzes. Four characteristic waltzes. You get carried on this wave of love with this work later this hour. I'm Melanie Renata. Please stay with me.

As your night starts to dissolve and transform into your morning, this may be the best micro soundtrack. A peaceful work by Ludovico Einaudi called Out of the Night.

violinist and conductor Angèle Dubeau with La Pietà, offering you a slow morning mood out of the night by Einaudi. And a good Sunday morning to you. I'm Melanie Renata. Thanks for sharing some time and space with me. This work by Mozart, it sounds deceptively simple, just as much as it sounds familiar. He called it a piece for beginners, but I don't know what sort of beginner can rock this tiny gem from such a musical genius. It's Mozart's 16th piano sonata in C, performed for you here by pianist Orly Shaham.

Mozart could make even the most complex work seem easy. And I guess also pianist Orly Shaham, she can make the most complex work seem easy too. There she shared Mozart's elegant and effortless piano sonata number 16 in C. Now on a Sunday morning, in the midst of harvest season, it only feels natural to dig into a work by 12th century nun Hildegard von Bingen. Before she was ever even a composer, she was a medical writer, a naturalist, philosopher, and poet, and the only 12th century composer to set her writing to music. This is her work called Veni Creator Spiritus.

Anonymous Four, helping to weave the connection between nature and a higher energy. Veni Creator Spiritus by Hildegard von Bingen. I'm Melanie Renata, and I'm so glad you got a moment like that, because the pace really picks up in just a tick.

This work takes you on a quick adventure. It begins with a brief 20-second saunter, and then some big, bold themes just break right in. The London Mozart Players here with Antonio Rossetti's Symphony in D.

Themes of galloping horses, hunting horns, even barking dogs, bringing that work to its conclusion. Matthias Bammert leading the London Mozart Players for Antonio Rossetti's Symphony in D. I'm Melanie Renata with a bit of a dance break in just a moment.

The waltz takes shape here in the form of four characteristic waltzes by Samuel Coleridge Taylor. He wrote this work as he was falling head over heels with his future wife, and that Twitter-pated vibe

0: not necessarily a collection of waltzes, just a waltz-inspired piece. Four characteristic waltzes by Samuel Coleridge Taylor, Adrian Leeper, conducting the RTE Concert Orchestra.
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1800s and early 1900s, it was not socially acceptable for girls to study music. It wasn't really socially acceptable for girls to do a lot of things. But Lou Coster was a little girl in Luxembourg, and her grandfather taught her music anyways. She and her sisters began their musical careers accompanying silent films, and then she eventually began composing. She even had some radio hits, including this one. It's Heideland, and it's on the way. I'm Melanie Renata. Please stay with me.

There's a heartfelt story from American writer John Steinbeck about a boy, a ranch, and a pony that he once cared for. Hollywood turned that story into a film that never quite found its footing. However, one aspect of the film caught on.

Leonard Slatkin conducting the St. Louis Symphony, painting an image of Morning on the Ranch from the Red Pony Suite by Aaron Copland. Good Sunday morning, my friend. It is 6 past the hour. I'm Melanie Renata. There's a carefree vibe that floats into your atmosphere in just a bit. First, an early work by Beethoven, one he wrote for friends and students, never actually intending to publish it. It's his 19th piano sonata in G minor.

pianist Stephen Kovacevic with a short and sweet piano sonata from Beethoven, his 19th in G minor. I'm Melanie Renata, and I promised you a moment to set your cares down. Well, this is it. A work from early 20th century composer Luke Coster, who had some orchestral hits that actually became some of the first radio hits from the 1930s, like this one called Heideland.

Just a real pleasant piece by Luxembourgish composer Luc Coster, the Estro Armonico Luxembourg Chamber Orchestra performing Heideland. I'm Melanie Renata with a vibrant guitar concerto coming up for you in just a tick.

an orchestra, some horns, a flute solo, and then guitarist Pepe Ramiro just comes casually strolling in, joining the Academy of St. Martin in the Fields for Ferdinando Carulli's Guitar Concerto in A Major.

Garrulli had a massive impact on the classical guitar repertoire. He wrote an instructional book that students still use to this very day, and he crafted hundreds of works for the guitar, including that, his guitar concerto in A major, Iona Brown, conducting the Academy of St. Martin in the Fields, and guitarist Pepe Ramiro. I'm Melanie Renata with the epitome of the Baroque era in just a minute.

Music for you here that's both creative and structurally logical. A pleasing piece for both sides of your brain. The Freiburg Baroque with J.S. Bach's Brandenburg Concerto No. 1 in F major.

0: The epitome of the Baroque sound. J.S. Bach's first Brandenburg Concerto in F major, shared with you there by the Freiburg Baroque Orchestra. I'm Melanie Renata. Thank you for sharing some of your very precious time and space with me this morning. Be good to yourself today. And be good to your neighbor too, okay?
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The Polonaise, or in its French form, Polonaise, is one of five national dances of Poland. Can you name the others? Ding. The Mazurka, the Krakowiak, the Oborek, and the Kajawiak, excuse me. I've done my duty in naming, if not pronouncing. I'm going home for the day. See ya. Okay, over the years, the dance shed its rustic origins and was, quote, appropriated by the nobility, the aristocracy, the military, and the royalty. Frédéric Chopin was not really a member of any of those clubs necessarily, but he needed to eat. So he took the form to new heights. We'll hear an example coming up.

That's a lovely little swirling even cantilena written by Louis Cahuzac. And we heard Ricardo Morales, the clarinetist, and Michael Chertok playing the piano. It's a nice chamber music to open a Sunday morning. We have a symphony, Untitled, Unnumbered, from Claude Debussy coming up in just under a half hour. We'll also listen to the Andante, Spianato, and Grand Polonaise from Chopin. Today in history, in 1648 in New York, Peter Stuyvesant established America's first volunteer fire service. And in 1795, lyrical ballads, often considered the first major work of the English Romantic movement, was published by William Wordsworth and Samuel Taylor Coleridge. Here's the Ruy Blas Overture, Felix Mendelssohn. We have Edward Gardner conducting the City of Birmingham Symphony Orchestra.

And that was the Ruy Blas Overture. Felix Mendelssohn composed that. We heard Edward Gardner conducting the City of Birmingham Symphony Orchestra. Coming up next, a nice serenade for strings from a composer you don't hear every day, and a symphony on the way as well from Claude Debussy.

Composed in 1937, Hans Gall's Serenade for Strings was written during a period of immense personal upheaval, to say the least, for the Austrian Jewish composer. In 1939, Gall was summarily dismissed from his post as director of the Mainz Conservatory by the ascending Nazi regime, and his music was banned from German concert halls and airwaves. This was written just a year before the 1938 Nazi annexation of Austria, which forced Gall to flee once again, this time to exile in Britain. Here's a Serenade for Strings by Hans Gall. It's the Symphony Nova Scotia.

we had the Serenade for Strings, a relatively obscure work these days anyway. Hans Gall created it. Georg Tintner conducted the symphony at Nova Scotia. Speaking of symphonies, here's one from Claude Debussy. Ewan Markle is conducting the Lyon National Orchestra.

This is Symphony, Claude Debussy, and the Lyon National Orchestra was conducted by Yoon Markel. I'm Kevin O'Connor. We'll close the hour with our Andante, Spianato, and Grand Polonaise from Chopin. That's next.

The character of European dances, especially the Polonaise, became more stately, elegant, ceremonial, and dramatic even under Chopin. Eventually, the stirring music became separated from the dance, really, yielding popular instrumental pieces, mainly meant for a concert and chamber settings. Russians and European composers feasted on the idea, and the original Polish dance moved into a cosmopolitan international phenomenon. Here's the Andante Spianato and Grand Polonaise from Chopin.

0: Andante Spianato and Grand Polonaise, that composed by Frédéric Chopin, delivered nicely solo by Yundi Lee. I'm Kevin O'Connor. We are at yourclassical.org.
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George Friedrich Händel's style was influenced by the music of his childhood in North Germany, as well as the Italian style he learned while traveling in Italy as an adult. It's quite original, but of course, like anyone, he had his influences. Arcangelo Corelli, Alessandro Scarlatti, Jean-Baptiste Lully, and Henry Purcell. Handel is considered to have invented the solo organ concerto, which he composed for his own use at oratorio performances. You're hearing one of them, Concerto Grosso No. 2. These were written between 1735 and 36, and the first works of their kind. We'll hear it coming up this morning. I'm Kevin O'Connor. Happy Sunday.

That's John Williams' lovely theme from the remake of the classic film Sabrina. And that was performed there by John, conducting the Recording Arts Orchestra of Los Angeles. Today in history, a couple of highlights. In 1854, Abraham Lincoln resumed his political career with a speech denouncing recent federal legislation extending slavery at Illinois State Fair in Springfield. The event is a precursor to his famous Peoria speech. And in 1883, the Orient Express departed on its first official journey from Paris to Constantinople. I wonder if Agatha Christie was on board. Here's the Gymnopédie number one. Eric Satie composed this. It's Ronald Corp conducting the New London Orchestra.

Interesting to hear the many wide interpretations of that basically keyboard work. In this instance, orchestra, the New London Orchestra, Ronald Corp conducting the Gymnopédie at number one, Eric Satie. His certainly by a long shot most famous melody. Coming up, a concerto grosso from George Friedrich Handel, and this is the Serenade number one in D major, opus 11, Brahms's first published orchestral work, written between 1857 and 59 while he was working at the court in Detmold, Germany.

That was the Allegro Molto from Serenade No. 1 by Johannes Brahms. István Kertész conducted the London Symphony Orchestra. Coming up next, we have, we'll share a little fascination that Franz Schubert had with fish, a certain fish.

Here's a work for piano, The Trout, that Franz Schubert wrote in early 1817, setting a poem by Christian Friedrich Daniel Schubart, no relation, written in 1782. It describes an observer watching a happy little fish darting through a clear brook, followed by a frustrated human finally muddying the water to catch the animal. And in fact, a precursor to his Trout Quartet, it's The Trout.

Ah, that elusive trout every fisherman knows, Franz Schubert, and that was Leslie Howard. Many of these six concerti grossi from Handel were actually assembled, not by the composer, but by his publisher, John Walsh, apparently with only minimal supervision by the composer. The first in the set, for example, suggests rather strongly that it ends in the wrong key. Unlike the concerti in Opus 6, these early ones call for oboes and bassoon as a necessary part of the orchestra. Here's a Concerto Grosso No. 2 by Handel, Nikolaus Harnoncourt, conducting Concentus Musicus Vienna.

George Friedrich Handel's marvelous Concerto Grosso number 2 there, Opus 6, and Nicholas Harnoncourt conducted Concertus Musicus Vienna.

that the joy of being loved by Clarissa surpasses the wealth and the mythical ambrosia of the gods. Matthias Moni is conducting there, the Academy of St. Martin in the Fields, and Albrecht Mayer was the English horn soloist there. Here's a little serenade by Lars Erik Larsen.

0: There you had Esa-Pekka Salonen conducting the Stockholm Sinfonietta. That was a little serenade written by Lars-Erik Larsson, who was also conducting.
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Well, the waiting game is over. And though it's been a long, long time from May to December, the days truly have grown short as we've passed through September. But though the delights of summer now are behind us, the fall season does offer benefits too, not the least being the glorious colors of autumn foliage and the music associated with this season. Kurt Weill's famous September song is but one amongst not quite a dozen selections that we'll be offering here. Some picturesque, such as Carson Kuman's Autumn Sketches, which were inspired by a watercolor painting, or the Autumn Reflections of Joseph Bonnet, little tone poems for organ. Leo Sowerby's first piece about autumn took its cues from an actual poem, while Antonio Vivaldi wrote original sonnet texts to accompany his most famous seasonal celebrations, one of which will be heard in just a moment. I'm Michael Barone. I do hope you'll spend some precious moments with me today as we adjust to yet another seasonal shift when autumn comes again here on Pipe Dreams from American Public Media.

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They're members of APOBA, the Associated Pipe Organ Builders of America, which is a collaborative of designers, creators, and maintainers of pipe organs, found in religious and educational institutions, concert halls, and residences throughout the United States and beyond. 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Now, British organist Jonathan Scott, a very amiable and able resident organist at Manchester's Bridgewater Hall, is all over social media these days with his YouTube videos. Before that, he was selling compact discs, which you can access by audio streams these days. Four of them were devoted to music of the seasons. And perhaps not surprisingly, we're going to start off with one of the best-known scores for this time of year. It's three movements portray, well, its final movement is a hunt scene, but we open with a village harvest festival with dancing and singing and a bit of drinking, too, which leads to the nap time in the slow movement. So listen closely as he plays on the Marcusson organ at Bridgewater Hall. Here's Jonathan Scott with his own original transcription of the Autumn Concerto from Antonio Vivaldi's Four Seasons.

Well, the prey has been chased, worn out, and killed, unfortunately. The hunters, though, gallop gleefully homeward in that final movement from the Autumn Concerto from Antonio Vivaldi's Four Seasons. It originally was a concerto for violin and ensemble, but there it was transformed into an organ solo by the irrepressible Jonathan Scott, playing upon the Marcusson instrument at Bridgewater Hall in Manchester, England, where Jonathan has been an associate artist and house organist for quite some time now. Check out his website for more information about him and his career, access to recordings that he has made, also with his brother, a pianist. And there is a beguiling demonstration of the French harmonium, of which Jonathan also is a master. You can link to all of that from us at pipedreams.org. Well, our next piece of autumn music is by the prolific Massachusetts-based composer Carson Kuman, who took inspiration from a lovely watercolor painting by Austrian artist Maria Wilscher. And you can see that picture with a link from our website, and you can read about the various ways in which Carson has extracted his music from the visual original, the undulating first movement with a wistful chorale-like theme, creating an autumn mood, he titles the movement. The second movement reflects on the subtlety of autumn colors, and the final movement encapsulates the serene beauty of an autumn sunset. It's the composer himself who performs for us on a digital simulation of a 74-stop pipe organ by the firm of Friedrich Fleiter. It's in the neo-Gothic Cathedral of St. Ludgerus in Billerbeck in Germany. Enjoy these three autumn sketches by Carson Kuman.

including with the Serenity of an Autumn Sunset, with the two other movements, Autumn Mood and Autumn Colors, making up the three autumn sketches by Carsten Kuhmann, which were inspired by a watercolor painting by Austrian artist Maria Wilscher. The sound of Friedrich Fleischer's pipe organ at the Cathedral of Bilderbeck, Germany, was digitally recreated for that recording, issued on the Divine Arts label. You can find a link from our program page that will bring the Wilscher painting and background about the instrument, and Mr. Kuhmann, too, a very busy fellow, to your attention if you search for it. The score dates from 2017. Carsten was 35 years old at the time, and this was his opus 1,230. He's up to 1,600 and some now, according to his website. And you can link to more information about this prolific and irrepressible composer. This is program 2639. We're at pipedreams.org, progressing down the path of our playlist, savoring the change of seasons when autumn comes again. I'm Michael Barone, by the way. Always delighted to be able to share music with you here on Pipe Dreams from American Public Media.

Well, a charming thing, and more than 100 years old. Victor Herbert wrote that work back in 1919. It was originally a tone poem for piano solo, but 20 years after its composition, Al Dubin added some lyrics, and the Tommy Dorsey Orchestra recorded the piece. It became a number one hit on the Billboard singles chart of the day, thanks to the late John Detroit Jr., for making that recording on the 14-rank Radio City Music Hall studio organ back in 1972. It's a 26-rank Wurlitzer that we hear next in the private Orange County, California studio of Bob Truesdale, the Truesdale Castle, it's called. Heard in this next one of the classic songs about autumn by Kurt Weill, with lyrics by Maxwell Anderson. Hoping to spend the season's precious days with a loved one. If you know the words, you can sing along as the days dwindle down to precious few. Appearing for the American Theater Organ Society's 2018 convention, Pierre Fracalanza performs September Song.

Well, yes, but we're all hoping for a few more golden days to spend with someone we love during this autumn season. That was Kurt Vile's September Song. Recording made at the Truesdale Castle on the Wurlitzer organ there. Pierre Fracalanza was soloist, performing during the 2018 American Theatre Organ Society Convention. Other excerpts from that gathering and the more recent convention recordings, too, are available on compact disc from the ATOS. Check their website. Now, lyrics made that tune, the September Song of Kurt Vile, a hit for Frank Sinatra and many others. Same was the case with Victor Herbert's Indian Summer and the sonnets that Antonio Vivaldi penned for his Four Seasons concertos, certainly added to their attractiveness. And it was a poem by Canadian author Bliss Carman that caught the fancy of American organist and composer Leo Sowerby back in 1916. He thought the poem ultimately was so important as related to his music that he directed that in printed scores for his piece, it would be included as well. And so I'm going to read it for you, and then we'll listen to Cleveland Institute of Music organ professor Todd Wilson perform in concert at the National Cathedral in Washington. Here's the poem. Now, when the time of fruit and grain is come, when apples hang above the orchard wall, and from the tangle by the roadside stream a scent of wild grapes fills the racy air, then comes autumn time, with her sunburnt caravan, like a long gypsy train with trappings gay and tattered colors of the Orient, moving slow-footed through the dreamy hills. The woods of Wilton at her coming wear tints of Bokhara

That is one of the most popular works by a famed American composer, Leo Sowerby. His original organ version was transformed by him a year later into an orchestral tone poem, and it was so loved by, amongst others, Frederick Stock, the 37 years conductor of the Chicago Symphony Orchestra, that Maestro Stock had it played at his memorial service. And organists and audiences still delight in its high spirits and virtuosic opportunities. Todd Wilson played there, recorded in concert at the Washington National Cathedral back in 2003. A performance captured by recording engineer Joseph Fitaco and released on his JAV Recordings label. Thank you, Joe. Well, this is the music that we play when autumn comes again. Definitely makes us feel good about the change of season. More background on Mr. Sowerby and the other composers and the performers featured here can be accessed online, and our playlist is available for you at pipedreams.org from American Public Media. Pipe Dreams is supported in loving memory of Lucinda and Wesley Dudley by their family. 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They're members of APOBA, the Associated Pipe Organ Builders of America, which is a collaborative of designers, creators, and maintainers of pipe organs found in religious and educational institutions, concert halls, and residences throughout the United States and beyond. And the APOBA Resource Guide and Member Prospectus is available also at apoba.com. 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Associate producer is John Kuntz. Michael DeMarc is technical director. And in most markets, we do continue with more music for the autumn season today. 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It's worth a try. But meanwhile, I hope you've enjoyed the music we've featured and that you'll stay tuned here for more fine listening.

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2: This is Sunday Baroque. I'm Suzanne Bona. In the list of unusual holidays and observances, one of my personal favorites is International Coffee Day. It is celebrated on October 1st every year, although, I don't know, isn't every day coffee day, literally? Didn't you know that there is a perfect Baroque-era composition for this important holiday? And it is by a composer who surely needed a little pick-me-up to help him deal with all of his work responsibilities and difficult patrons and those 20 children. Pour yourself a cup of joe, or whatever your preferred beverage might be, and listen to selections from Johann Sebastian Bach's Coffee Cantata, coming up in about 20 minutes.

Trumpeter Allison Balsam can skip the coffee and the morning alarm since she retired from her performing career just a little over a year ago. But she's happy to give you a little wake-up call, along with organist Stephen Cleobury, playing the chorale prelude Wachet auf, Wake Awake for Night is Passing, by Johann Sebastian Bach.

0: from their 2016 album, Ubilo. Trumpeter Allison Balsam and organist Stephen Cleobury played the chorale prelude Wachet auf by Johann Sebastian Bach.
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0: This is Sunday Baroque. There's a story that Arcangelo Corelli was giving a house concert for his biggest fan and patron, who was having a conversation over the music. And so Corelli just put down his violin and said that he didn't want the music to interrupt their conversation. But he also dedicated 12 sonatas to that important patron. It was Cardinal Pietro Ottoboni. And Rebel Baroque plays one of them.

Violinist Jörg Michael Schwartz and Rebel played the sonata Opus 4, No. 10 by Arcangelo Corelli from a set of sonatas dedicated to his patron, Cardinal Pietro Ottoboni. Composer Antonio Caldara was another beneficiary of Ottoboni's support. These are two of Caldara's sinfonias played by the University of Salamanca Baroque Ensemble.

0: The University of Salamanca Baroque Ensemble played The Baptist and Joseph Interprets His Dream, a pair of biblically themed programmatic symphonias by Antonio Caldara. 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
0: 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The cat does not leave the mouse. Young ladies remain coffee addicts. The mother loves her cup of coffee. The grandmother drank it also. Who can blame the daughters? That is from the Coffee Cantata by Johann Sebastian Bach, documenting a playful exchange between a young coffee-drinking woman and her disapproving father. Masaaki Suzuki leads Bach Collegium Japan in selections from Bach's Coffee Cantata.

Masaaki Suzuki led Bach Collegium Japan with soprano Carolyn Sampson, bass Stefan Schreckenberger, and tenor Makoto Sakurada performing selections from the Coffee Cantata by Johann Sebastian Bach. He composed it in the early 1730s. It's a comic exchange between a young woman who loves to drink her coffee and her disapproving father. There is more about International Coffee Day on our website. And while you're there, check out our shop for a Sunday Baroque coffee mug and other merch. It's sundaybaroque.org. Lots of musicians in 18th century Leipzig, including Bach, used to hang out at a hotspot called Zimmermann's Coffee House, where they would have weekly jam sessions. And that is where the name for the French early music group Café Zimmermann came from. This is their performance of some of Jean-Baptiste Lully's opera music.

0: Café Zimmerman played some 17th century French opera music by Jean-Baptiste Lully, the Chaconne and Little Air from Phaeton, and the first air from Armide. You can look up more about the music or hear today's show again later this week on our website, sundayparoque.org.
1: 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What happens when Mozart, Haydn, and Beethoven walk into a bar? The answer will be revealed October 9th through 11th at Bass Hall. 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
0: 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In 1724, Antonio Vivaldi composed his opera Il Giustino for the carnival season in Rome. Clarinet virtuoso Martin Frust loves Vivaldi's music, and he wanted to have something to play, so he picked out some of his favorite tidbits from Giustino and from some other works, and he created clarinet arrangements and grouped them into concertos. Martin Frust and Concerto Cologne play the second of those so-called clarinet concertos by Vivaldi.

0: Clarinetist Martin Fürst and Concerto Cologne played the second so-called clarinet concerto by Antonio Vivaldi. He had arranged some of his favorite arias from Vivaldi's operas, The Faithful Nymph and Il Giustino, and the oratorio Judith Triumphant. Sunday Baroque is produced at WSHU in Fairfield, Connecticut, and funded by the Richard P. Garmany Fund at Hartford Foundation for Public Giving, providing support to institutions that are committed to enriching lives in Connecticut, including Hartford Stage Company and the Hart School at the University of Hartford. Our production team is Julie Ferdino, Jennifer Basher, Sabrina Garone, Ann Lopez, and Lexi Perinol. I'm Suzanne Bona, and this is Sunday Baroque. There's a saying that the more you love music, the more music you love. And violinist Rachel Barton loves all kinds of music. She used to play electric violin in a heavy metal group. In an interview in the Cleveland Plain Dealer several years ago, she said, "You can't eat nothing but steak, even if it's great steak." Coming up on Sunday Baroque, you'll hear Rachel Barton Pine playing Baroque music using a cool and unusual instrument called viola d'amore.
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0: Born and raised in Rome, the 17th century singer, keyboard player, and composer Francesca Campana published a couple of volumes of arias or airs for solo voice, and the musical group Les Capsper Girls sings two of them.

0: From their album Vox Femine, Les Capsper Girls sang Charming Maiden and Love If Tonight by the 17th century Roman musician Francesca Campana.
1: 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What happens when Mozart, Haydn, and Beethoven walk into a bar? The answer will be revealed October 9th through 11th at Bass Hall. 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
0: This is Sunday Baroque, supported by Newport Mansions, protecting, preserving, and presenting an exceptional collection of house museums and landscapes in one of the most historically intact cities in America, Newport, Rhode Island, newportmansions.org. The phrase viola d'amore literally translates to love viol. The instrument resembles a violin with one big difference. Viola d'amore has one set of strings played directly with a bow and a second set of strings that are sounded by sympathetic vibrations. Rachel Barton Pine, lutenist Hopkinson Smith, and Ars Antiqua play one of Antonio Vivaldi's concertos for viola d'amore.

Viola d'Amore player Rachel Barton Pine, lutenist Hopkins and Smith, and Ars Antiqua played Antonio Vivaldi's Concerto Catalog No. 540. This is Sunday Baroque.

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1: Sunday Baroque is supported by the Friends of Sunday Baroque, whose contributors include Lynn Walther of Lake Grove, New York, and the Moorer Family Foundation in loving memory of Gil Moorer. I recently discovered a fascinating 2014 album called Musica Encerrada, the oral legacy of the Sephardic diaspora from the early music ensemble Capella de Ministres. It illustrates the diverse cultural musical blending that happened when the Sephardic Jewish people were forced out of Spain in 1492 and made their homes in nearby communities where they blended the traditions and languages and musical heritages.

The name of the group is Capella de Ministres, and they played a suite of music from the Sephardic diaspora, the music of the Sephardic Jewish people who were displaced from Spain and forged relationships in Turkey, Greece, Morocco, and Algeria. There's more about the music on our website, sundaybaroque.org.

0: 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That's Sunday, October 11th at the Irving Arts Center. 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
1: 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Voice flute is a tenor recorder in D major, and its range allows it to play most of the music written for transverse flute in the early 18th century, and a lot of violin music and vocal music, which is where it earned its name. Gwyn Roberts plays one of Francesco Mancini's sonatas on her voice flute with Tempesta di Mare.

Recorder player Gwyn Roberts, guitarist Richard Stone, harpsichordist Adam Pearl, and cellist Lisa Terry performed Francesco Mancini's Recorder Sonata No. 5. In early 2024, pianist and music scholar Rochelle Sinnett released the third volume in her ongoing series Bach to Black. On this one, she paired the six French suites by Johann Sebastian Bach and his overture in the French style with music by composers including Adolphus Hailstork, Betty Jackson King, Margaret Bonds, and William Grant Still. This is Rochelle Sinnett playing the second French suite by Bach.

0: Pianist Rochelle Sinnott played the second French suite by Johann Sebastian Bach. It's from her album Bach to Black, Volume 3. Bach at the beach? Why not? 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Sunday Baroque is produced at the Richard P. Garmany Classical Music Production Suite at WSHU Public Radio in Fairfield, Connecticut, by Julie Ferdino, Jennifer Basher, Sabrina Garone, Ann Lopez, Lexi Perinol, and I'm Suzanne Bona. This is Sunday Baroque. By around age 10, Georg Philipp Telemann had already mastered playing several instruments, including flute, violin, zither, and harpsichord. At 12, he began composing his first opera and was teaching himself music theory and composition. Coming up on Sunday Baroque, you'll hear Georg Philipp Telemann's Concerto in A for Oboe d'Amore, played by another self-taught musical prodigy.
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0: It's Sunday Baroque. I'm Suzanne Bona. Thomas Stacy took piano and violin lessons in elementary school and then played clarinet in the school band. But one day he heard the sound of the oboe in an overture by Gioachino Rossini, and he fell in love with it. A few years later, he sold his beloved motorcycle so he could buy an English horn, which is a cousin to the oboe, and he taught himself to play both instruments. He earned a full ride to the Eastman School of Music. Today, you'll hear Thomas Stacy playing a concerto on yet another double reed cousin of the oboe.

American Brass Quintet was founded in 1960 at a time when there wasn't a lot of music for them to perform as a brass quintet. Instead, they sought out music they wanted to play and then transcribed it to accommodate their group's forces. American Brass Quintet performs all brass versions of two madrigals by Claudio Monteverdi.

0: Madrigals are a form of vocal music. American Brass Quintet played two brass arrangements of madrigals by Claudio Monteverdi, That Little Bird Which Sings So Sweetly, and Oh, Painful Separation.
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0: This is Sunday Baroque, funded thanks to listener support. In 1737, George Frederick Handel composed a three-act opera called Berenice. It's one of those compositions by Handel that just didn't make the greatest hits list. But the music is lovely. The Academy of St. Martin in the Fields plays the overture, minuet, and gigue from Berenice.

Christopher Hogwood led the Academy of Ancient Music, playing a suite from the opera Berenice by George Frederick Handel. 17th century Italian singer and composer Antonia Bembo was a few decades older than Handel. She spent a big chunk of her career in France, where she taught music and started composing. Soprano Céline Sheehan and l'arpeggiata perform Antonia Bembo's aria Have Mercy on Me.

Soprano Céline Chien and L'Arpeggiata performed Have Mercy on Me. It's an aria by Antonia Bembo. You can follow Sunday Baroque on Instagram for fun throwbacks and lots of photos. We're at Sunday_Baroque. 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
1: Sunday Baroque is funded by a group of music-loving donors called the Friends of Sunday Baroque, whose generous contributors include Lynn Wather of Lake Grove, New York, and Rita Sackett, in loving memory of her husband, Mark. As a boy growing up in Arkansas, Thomas Stacy learned to play the piano, violin, and clarinet, but when he heard the oboe on a recording of an overture by Rossini, it changed his life. He started teaching himself to play the oboe, and as a teen, he sold his motorcycle so he could buy himself an English horn, too. That is passion. Thomas Stacy became the New York Philharmonic's longtime English horn player. This is the concerto by Georg Philipp Telemann on yet another double reed instrument, Oboe d'Amore, played by Thomas Stacy with Toronto Chamber Orchestra.

0: Thomas Stacey was oboe d'amore soloist with Toronto Chamber Orchestra, playing Georg Philipp Telemann's Concerto for Oboe d'amore. 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
0: 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Ariane Baroque has a recording of music by two rebellious Baroque-era men who defied their family's wishes and became professional musicians. The album Rebel Baroque includes the 45th Flute Concerto by Johann Quantz, with flutist Claire Guimond as the soloist.

0: Johann Quantz composed 300 flute concertos. Harpsichordist Alexander Wyman led Arion Baroque Orchestra with flutist Claire Guimond playing number 45. Sunday Baroque is produced at WSHU in Fairfield, Connecticut, and funded by the Richard P. Garmany Fund at Hartford Foundation for Public Giving, providing support to institutions that are committed to enriching lives in Connecticut, including Hartford Stage Company and the Hart School at the University of Hartford. Our production team is Julie Ferdino, Jennifer Basher, Sabrina Garone, Ann Lopez, and Lexi Perrinal. I'm Suzanne Bona. This is Sunday Baroque.
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Hello and welcome to With Heart and Voice. I'm Peter Dubois and I'm delighted that you've joined me for the next hour of sacred choral and organ music. The first Sunday in October is celebrated by Christians in many countries as World Communion Sunday. Its observance began in the U.S. around 1940 and has spread through many Christian denominations and is a much-needed balm in today's world. On today's program, we'll listen to choral and organ music focusing on the Sacrament of Holy Communion and on the unity of humanity, including works by Durafley, Prue, Lauridsen, Vaughan Williams, and others. Along the way, we'll also take note of the Feast of St. Francis. We'll begin with original organ music by Angela Craft Cross, inspired by the Tree of Life windows in her home parish. Written as a passacaglia, the recurring bass line, much like the trunk of a tree, provides a foundation and thread illuminating the changes of life's seasons. Angela Craft Cross plays Tree of Life on the Great Organ of Methuen Memorial Music Hall in Methuen, Massachusetts.

The choir of St. Paul's Cathedral, London, sang Ralph Vaughan Williams' setting of a portion of Psalm 34, O Taste and See. Andrew Carwood conducted, and treble soloist was Benjamin Irvin Cappell. We began with organ music by composer and performer Angela Craft Cross. She played Tree of Life on the organ at the Methuen Memorial Music Hall. One of the most beautiful Eucharistic chants, Adorate, sets a Latin hymn by Thomas Aquinas, Humbly I Adore You. Stephen Caracciolo has created a luminous setting of this iconic chant, with each of the four stanzas receiving a varied musical treatment. Michael McCarthy leads Cathedra in this performance.

0: Adorate Devote, a set by Stephen Cracciolo and performed by Cathedra. Michael McCarthy directed. 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
1: 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What happens when Mozart, Haydn, and Beethoven walk into a bar? The answer will be revealed October 9th through 11th at Bass Hall. 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
0: The unity and love of believers is inherent in the text of the hymn Ubi Caritas et Amor, attributed to 8th century writer Paulinus of Aquileia. The chant melody also finds its roots in a similar time frame. One of the most beloved settings of this chant was composed in the 20th century by Maurice Durufle. We'll hear it performed by the choir of St. John's Church, Elora, Ontario. Noel Edison conducts. Where charity and love are, there is God.

Two Latin motets by 20th century French composers. We just heard the Eucharistic motet O Sacrum Convivium by Olivier Messiaen, performed by the choir of St. John's College, Cambridge, under the direction of George Guest. Earlier, the choir of St. John's Church, Elora, sang Ubi Caritas et Amor by Maurice Durufle. Noel Edison directed. In 1935, Harry T. Burley adapted an African-American spiritual tune to set a hymn text dating from 1908, In Christ There Is No East or West. The Cathedral Choral Society sings, led by J. Riley Lewis.

O God of Our Divided World, a hymn with text by Alan Norman Phillips with a tune by J. Riley Lewis, who directed the Cathedral Choral Society. Eric Plutz played the organ. Earlier, they sang the hymn, In Christ There Is No East or West, with tune adapted by Harry T. Burley. Little known outside of France, Pierre Kuntz was active as an organist, choirmaster, teacher, and composer in and around Paris in the late 19th and early 20th centuries. Beginning in 1928, he served as maître de chapelle, or music director, at the Church of Saint-Sulpice, where Vidor and later Dupré were titular organists. From his substantial number of organ works, we'll hear a piece from 1911, Communion. Damon Spritzer performs on the organ of the Cathedral Saint-Étienne in Châlons-en-Champagne, France.

0: Communion by Pierre Kuntz. Damon Spritzer performed on the historic 1849 organ of the Cathedral Saint-Étienne in Chalons-en-Champagne, France. 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
0: Psalm 34 is an apt one for World Communion Sunday, as we heard in Vaughan Williams' motet earlier. It's a psalm of both praise and thanksgiving. Richard Prue said it as a responsive psalm in 1995 and dedicated it to Bruce Neswick and the Diocese of Lexington, Kentucky, where Bruce was serving at Christ Church Cathedral at the time. We'll hear Taste and See, performed by the Cathedral Singers, led by Richard Prue.

Richard Prue led the Cathedral Singers in Taste and See, his own setting of Psalm 34, verses 2 through 11. Maurice Duruflé's setting of Ubi Caritas, heard earlier, sets only the first half of the 8th century text attributed to Paulinus. West Coast composer Morten Lauritsen has provided a more extended setting of this text, incorporating the full hymn. Like the setting of Maurice Duruflé, Lauritsen's setting is also based on the plain chant. The choir of Trinity Church Boston sings, directed by Brian Jones.

0: Morten Lauridsen's beautiful and powerful setting of Ubi Caritas was performed by the choir of Trinity Church Boston. Brian Jones conducted. 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
0: This week marks not only World Communion Sunday, but the feast day of St. Francis of Assisi on October 4th, marking the day he died. In honor of that observance, we'll listen to a setting of the prayer attributed to him, composed by Alan Pote. Prayer of St. Francis is performed here by the Atlanta Master Chorale. Eric Nelson conducts.

The Atlanta Master Chorale sang Prayer of St. Francis by Alan Pote. Eric Nelson conducted. The beloved African-American spiritual, He's Got the Whole World in His Hands, speaks simply and directly to the concept of the unity of humanity and creation, fitting for both World Communion Sunday and the Feast of St. Francis. We'll hear an arrangement by Mac Wilberg, who leads the men of the Tabernacle Choir at Temple Square.

A Gaelic Blessing by John Rutter was performed by Polyphony with the Bournemouth Sinfonia, all led by Stephen Layton. Earlier, Mac Wilberg led the Men of the Tabernacle Choir and Orchestra at Temple Square in his own arrangement of He's Got the Whole World in His Hand.

thank you for joining me for With Heart and Voice today as we've listened to music to celebrate both World Communion Sunday and the Feast of St. Francis. I hope you enjoyed the selection.

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2: Good afternoon and happy Sunday. This is Brooke Scholl, your host. Thank you so much for tuning in to Sunday Classical on WRR FM and HD1 Dallas Fort Worth, Classical for Everyone. Today we'll get to hear the Liszt Sonata in B minor performed by an upcoming DSO soloist, Lise de la Salle. I have a very fun Gina Stera Harp Concerto, a third symphony by Glazunov. I also have Also Sprach Zarathustra conducted by Gustavo Dudamel and Prokofiev's String Quartet No. 2. We're going to kick things off, though, here with Arthur Sullivan's Overture Di Ballo. It's performed here by the Scottish Chamber Orchestra, conducted by Alexander Ferris.

That was Alexander Ferris conducting the Scottish Chamber Orchestra in that performance of Arthur Sullivan's Overture Diabolo. Support for WRR comes from the Dallas Opera, opening its new season with a favorite, Donizetti's comedic opera, The Elixir of Love, October 9th at the Winspear Opera House. You can reserve at dallasopera.org. I have music by Bach, John Williams, and Beethoven all coming up, but right now we're going to hear from pianist Lise de la Salle. She's going to be performing Franz Liszt's Piano Sonata in B minor. And as I was listening to From the Top yesterday, Orly Shaham interviewing one of the student pianists, she was commenting on his performance of a Liszt piece. And she was saying, in order to perform Liszt, you have to become Liszt. And I definitely believe that that's true for a lot of composers, but it's really true for Liszt. It's hard to pull him off without kind of putting on your rock star hat. Anyways, Lise de la Salle does that incredibly well here. Here she is performing this piano sonata in B minor.

That was pianist Lise de la Salle performing Franz Liszt's Piano Sonata in B minor. And if you would like to catch her upcoming performance with the Dallas Symphony, she'll be performing Rachmaninoff's first piano concerto with them the weekend of October 22nd. 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October 9th through November 1st. 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I have music by John Williams coming up in just about 13 minutes, but first music by Bach, but not Johann Sebastian Bach. And we do perform, or we play a lot of music by his sons, but this time it's a third cousin, very large musical family. This is Johann Ludwig Bach's Overture in G Major. It's performed here by Gottfried von der Goltz, leading the Freiburg Baroque Orchestra.

That was Gottfried von der Goltz leading the Freiburg Baroque Orchestra in that performance of Overture in G Major by the third cousin of J.S. Bach, Johann Ludwig Bach. I'm Brooke Scholl. Thank you so much for tuning in. This is Sunday Classical on WRR, FM, and HD1 Dallas-Fort Worth. All classical, all the time. And speaking of, North Texas still has that source of 24/7 classical music because of First Chair member

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I have a violin sonata by Beethoven coming up right after we hear this Imperial March from Star Wars Empire Strikes Back. Here's the composer conducting the London Symphony Orchestra.

Always a headbanger. That was the Imperial March from Star Wars Episode 5, Empire Strikes Back. Music by John Williams, and the composer was conducting the London Symphony Orchestra. If you'd like to hear some more works by John Williams, the Richardson Symphony Orchestra will be performing A Night at the Movies with John Williams music, February 6th. And now a violin sonata by Beethoven. This is the violin sonata number 7 in C minor. This was written around the same time as his Tempest piano sonata, which we heard yesterday, and the Moonlight sonata, just kind of during a dark time in his life as he was really starting to come to grips with his impending deafness and some health issues. And this is in the key of C minor, which he iconically uses for works like his Fifth Symphony to really bring across drama and darkness, kind of a Sturm und Drang effect. And you're going to hear that from the opening notes of this violin sonata number 7 in C minor, and it's performed here by violinist Gidon Kremer and pianist Martha Argerich.

That was Beethoven's Dramatic Violin Sonata No. 7 in C minor, and you heard it performed by violinist Gideon Kramer and pianist Martha Argerich. 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What happens when Mozart, Haydn, and Beethoven walk into a bar? The answer will be revealed October 9th through 11th at Bass Hall. 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So the rest of this hour, I have music by Carl Maria von Weber, Gabriel Fauré, and this Andante in C major for flute and orchestra by Mozart. It's performed here by flutist Rooney Most, and they're joined by Benjamin Schwartz leading the Odense Symphony Orchestra.

was the Andante in C major for flute and orchestra by Mozart, and you heard it performed by flutist Rooney Most, joined by the Odense Symphony Orchestra, conducted by Benjamin Schwartz. Support for WRR comes from the Dallas Opera, opening its new season with a favorite, Donizetti's comedic opera, The Elixir of Love, October 9th at the Winspear Opera House. You can reserve at dallasopera.org. I have music by Gabriel Fauré and then that Gina Stera Harp Concerto at the top of the 3 o'clock hour. But right now we're going to hear Carl Maria von Weber's Symphony No. 2 in C major. It's performed here by Roy Goodman leading the Hanover Band.

3198 or wrr101.org/give. Taking us into 3 o'clock and a performance of Gina Stair's Harp Concerto is a From the Top Fellow from 2023 and 2024. From their new album, Chopin and Foray, released just this last September, this is pianist Seyun Kim performing Gabrielle Foray's Impromptu No. 2 in F minor.

It never gets old hearing young people perform at such a high level. That was a From the Top fellow from 23 and 24, Seyun Kim, performing Gabrielle Fauré's Impromptu No. 2 in F minor. And it just makes me that much more excited that we're partnering with From the Top. And it's just a testament to what giving young people a platform can do for their career. That was an incredible performance. I'm Brooke Scholl. Thank you so much for tuning in. This is Sunday Classical on WRR, FM and HD1, Dallas-Fort Worth, all classical, all the time. And now a piece that I was introduced to last season when the DSO harpist Emily Levin performed this with the Waco Symphony

Orchestra. This is Alberto Ginastera's Harp Concerto. And I just remember being blown away, not only by her performance, but by what kind of sounds the harp could make. There's a ton of things that, I mean, the harp is just pushed to its boundaries in this piece. It's a lot of fun. I do hope you enjoy this Harp Concerto performed by Yolanda Condonassis. She's joined here by Rafael Jimenez and the Oberlin Orchestra.

That was Gina Stair's Harp Concerto, performed there by harpist Yolanda Condonassis, who was joined by the Oberlin Orchestra, and they were conducted by Rafael Jimenez. Support for WRR comes from the Dallas Opera, opening its new season with a favorite, Donizetti's comedic opera, The Elixir of Love, October 9th at the Winspear Opera House. You can reserve at dallasopera.org. I have music by Purcell, Richard Strauss, and Beethoven coming up, but first we are going to hear the sixth and final suite for the cello by Johann Sebastian Bach. This is cellist Ian Balsegev.

Of course, as a cellist myself, I love all of those suites, but there's something about that sixth suite in D major that just sounds extra heavenly and celestial. That was cellist Ine Balsigev performing Bach's Cello Suite No. 6 in D major. And if you'd like to hear her perform live, she'll be joining the Chamber Music Society of Fort Worth October 10th, next Saturday, at the Modern Museum of Art. 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What happens when Mozart, Haydn, and Beethoven walk into a bar? The answer will be revealed October 9th through 11th at Bass Hall. More at fwsymphony.org. I have Richard Strauss's Also Sprach Zarathustra coming up soon, right after we hear this Rondo by Purcell. It's performed here by Raymond Leppard, leading the English Chamber Orchestra.

I will forever think about the Keira Knightley version of Pride and Prejudice when I hear that piece. That was the Rondo by Henry Purcell, and that was performed by Raymond Leopard leading the English Chamber Orchestra. We're in the 4 o'clock hour. I'm Brooke Scholl. Thank you so much for tuning in. 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So this next piece by Richard Strauss is showing or depicting

the rising sun and the beginning to human consciousness. And just a fun little side anecdote, this is what used to be my alarm clock every morning. So very appropriate. I would always start my day on an epic footstep. This is Richard Strauss's Also Sprach Zarathustra, and it's performed here by Gustavo Dudamel, leading the Berlin Philharmonic.

Iconic music by Richard Strauss that was also Sprach Zarathustra, performed by Gustavo Dudamel, leading the Berlin Philharmonic. Support for WRR comes from the Dallas Opera, opening its new season with a favorite, Donizetti's comedic opera, The Elixir of Love, October 9th at the Winspear Opera House. You can reserve at dallasopera.org. I have music by Schubert and then Haydn, but first, Beethoven's Overture to Creatures of Prometheus. It's performed here by Yoel Levy, leading the Atlanta Symphony Orchestra.

That was the overture to Beethoven's Creatures of Prometheus, performed by the Atlanta Symphony Orchestra, being conducted by Yoel Levy. I have music by Haydn, and then at the top of the 5 o'clock hour, the Third Symphony by Glazunov, but right now, the Military March in D major by Franz Schubert. It's performed here by Peter Breiner, leading the Razumovsky Sinfonia.

That was Peter Briner leading the Razumovsky Sinfonia in that performance of Franz Schubert's March Militaire in D major. Support for WRR comes from Symphony Arlington. The 2026-27 season features 8 professional performances at the historic Arlington Music Hall with internationally known soloists and music by Gershwin, Tchaikovsky, Copland, and more. Season tickets at symphonyarlington.org. Coming up at the top of the 5 o'clock hour is Glazunov's 3rd Symphony in D major, but right now we're going to hear Yekwan Sun Wu perform Haydn's Piano Sonata No. 58 in C major.

That was 2017 Clyburn Gold Medalist winner Yekwon Sungwoo performing Haydn's Piano Sonata No. 58 in C major. If you'd like to hear Yekwon Sungwoo live, you'll have a few performances coming up here in the DFW area. First, he'll be performing for Clyburn at the Kimball Art Museum October 8th, and then he'll be joining the Chamber Music Society of Fort Worth on October 10th at the Modern Museum of Art in Fort Worth. We're in our 5 o'clock hour and our final hour together of music today. I'm Brooke Scholl. Thank you so much for tuning in to Sunday Classical on WRR FM and HD1 Dallas-Fort Worth. And WRR's next first chair member campaign starts very soon. 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So the bulk of this hour will be taken up by the Third Symphony in D Major by Alexander Glazunov. Hailing from Russia, he studied with Rimsky-Korsakov and Balakirev, who are two composers of the Mighty Handful or Mighty Five in Russia, who were a group of composers really responsible for creating Russia's nationalistic sound. He is widely considered to bridge the gap between this group of composers and the elegant cosmopolitan style of Tchaikovsky, who is actually the dedicatee of this symphony, and Tchaikovsky warmly approved. And I think you will too. This is Alexander Glazunov's Symphony No. 3 in D. It's performed here by Jose Serebrier, leading the Royal Scottish National Orchestra.

That was Alexander Glazunov's Symphony No. 3 in D major, and it was performed by José Cerebrier, leading the Royal Scottish National Orchestra. 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What happens when Mozart, Haydn, and Beethoven walk into a bar? The answer will be revealed October 9th through 11th at Bass Hall. More at fwsymphony.org. We have time for just a few more pieces before I give you over to performance today. We're going to hear once more from harpist Yolanda Condonassis with this movement from the keyboard suite No. 7 in G minor, arranged for the harp by Handel.

That was harpist Yolanda Condonesis performing the keyboard suite number 7 in G minor, the last movement to that. And that was pretty brilliant. I've actually never heard one of these keyboard suites performed by a harpist because, you know, back when it was composed, it was probably being performed on a harpsichord, which has that same pointillated attack, but it doesn't have the same ring as the harp. So it was really cool to hear it in that way. 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Opens today, October 4th, tickets at kimballart.org. Stick around for David Ginder's show this evening.

0: Music for Hispanic Heritage Month. That was Felipe Villanueva's Vals Poético, and it was performed by Enrique Batiz, leading the Festival Orchestra of Mexico. I'm Brooke Scholl. Thank you so much for spending part of your weekend with me. This has been Sunday Classical on WRR, FM, and HD1 Dallas-Fort Worth. I hope you have a wonderful rest of your weekend, and I cannot wait to share more beautiful music with you next weekend. And up next is Performance Today.
1: It was a piece that was written for women's voices when I first moved to New York. I'll sing a little bit. Ooh.

Composer Valerie Coleman wrote that first choral version of this piece 2 decades ago. Since then, she's come up with several arrangements. Most recently, this version for full orchestra. From APM, American Public Media, this is Performance Today. I'm Valerie Kaler. Umoja by Valerie Coleman. It's on the way from a concert in St. Louis, Missouri. Later in this hour, PT. Also ahead, A Taste of Bach by way of Heitor Villa-Lobos. Here is a sweet, melancholy piece by Villa-Lobos, Tristo Rosa.

0: Two pianists sharing the bench there, Duo Lontano. They played Tristo Rosa by Villa-Lobos, who totally made up that word, by the way, Sad Rose.
1: 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What happens when Mozart, Haydn, and Beethoven walk into a bar? The answer will be revealed October 9th through the 11th at Bass Hall. More at fwsymphony.org. I'm David Ginder. Coming up later tonight, I have an obscure Mozart overture. I have Beethoven's Fifth Symphony tonight, Mahler's Songs of a Wayfarer with Yvonne Minton, and the Four Seasons with a different violinist for each season.
0: From APM, American Public Media, this is Performance Today. I'm Valerie Kaler. So glad you're here for our musical adventures and discoveries. Mozart did not write many string quartets to order, but we're about to hear one that he did. He actually wrote a set of three quartets at the behest of Prussian King Friedrich Wilhelm II, who was a pretty decent cellist. Mozart gave the cello a chance to sing throughout these quartets, writing some sweet and singable lines for the king. Cellist Wolfram Kessel gets the royal treatment here with the rest of his bandmates in the American String Quartet. Listen for a long cello solo at the beginning of the slow movement in the second of Mozart's three Prussian quartets.

We heard the American String Quartet at the Cooperstown Summer Music Festival in Cooperstown, New York. They played the second-to-last quartet written by Mozart, his number 22. Mozart wrote 23 string quartets over the course of his career. The very last ones he composed, three of them, were dedicated to the King of Prussia, Friedrich Wilhelm II, who knew his way around a cello. And Mozart lavished a little extra love on the cello part, giving it some really lovely melodic lines. We heard cellist Wolfram Kessel and the rest of the American String Quartet play the String Quartet No. 22, the middle child from the very last set of Mozart quartets. It is always a treat to share concert highlights from around the world here on PT. And this spring, I invite you to join me on an in-person musical tour of Germany and Prague. We will attend three of the world's premier classical music events, the Dresden and Prague Spring Music Festivals, and the Beethoven Festival in Leipzig, where we'll hear a special recital by pianist Long Long. We'll immerse ourselves in the local art and history, explore the homes of Felix Mendelssohn and the Schumanns. There will be no limit, of course, to all the delicious food and great company of your fellow music lovers along the way. Space is limited on this intimate group trip. All the details, including the full itinerary, available online at publicradiocustomtravel.org. That's publicradiocustomtravel.org. 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

Brazilian composer Heitor Villa-Lobos is such a fascinating confluence of musical streams. Fundamentals of Western European classical music, intense study of impressionists like Claude Debussy, and modernists like Igor Stravinsky, popular music from the streets of Brazil. The most well-known example of this synthesis married Brazilian folk and popular music with the elegant precision and style of Johann Sebastian Bach. Bachianus Brasileiros. The selection we're going to hear is definitely the most familiar excerpt from that collection, the aria from Bachianus Brasileiros No. 5. He originally wrote it for solo voice and a bunch of cellos, but was asked to turn that part for an entire cello section into a part for one guitar. And the solo part, kind of a free-for-all, any voice, any instrument. This particular pairing is pretty common, flute and guitar. Flutist Alice K. Dade and guitarist Colin McAllister teamed up for this performance at the Colorado College Summer Music Festival.

0: Between 1930 and 1945, Brazilian composer Heitor Villa-Lobos wrote 9 pieces called Baquianas Brasileiras. That was the best-known tune from the set, the aria from Baquianas Brasileiras No. 5. The melody is vaguely reminiscent of an air by J.S. Bach, but also has the sound of a lamenting folk tune. Villa-Lobos wrote the piece for soprano and cellos, but the simple fact is everybody wants to play it, so there are countless arrangements floating around. The one we heard featured flutist Alice K. Dade taking the soprano line, with Colin McAllister covering the entire cello section on the guitar. That concert was at Packard Performance Hall at Colorado College during their Summer Music Festival. You can hear that concert highlight again on the PT page. 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
1: Music on a Sunday evening here on WRR 101. Tomorrow morning, Kurt has One Hand, One Heart from West Side Story and also from the stage, Faya's Three-Cornered Hat, tomorrow morning. Support for WRR comes from you. Thank you. And from the Dallas Opera, opening its new season with a favorite, Donizetti's comedic opera, The Elixir of Love, October 9th at the Winspear Opera House. You can reserve at dallasopera.org. I'm David Ginder. Coming up later tonight, Astor Piazzolla for Hispanic Heritage Month, also Tchaikovsky for orchestra, and Beethoven's Fifth Symphony tonight.

Solidarity, togetherness, family, community, unity. In Swahili, the word that encompasses that spirit is umoja. Valerie Coleman wrote her first version of Umoja 2 decades ago for Women's Choir. Since then, she's created multiple arrangements for different instrumental ensembles. And in 2019, at the request of the Philadelphia Orchestra, she wrote not just an arrangement, but a major expansion of the piece. The overall message of the power of community remains, but with a few interjections of discord, which she says represent the forces of injustice threatening to take hold in the world today. She said, quote, "This version is now a full exploration into the meaning of freedom and unity. Now more than ever, Umoja has to ring as a strong and beautiful anthem for the world we live in today." Stéphane Deneuve leads the St. Louis Symphony Orchestra in St. Louis, Missouri, in Umoja, Anthem of Unity, by Valerie Coleman.

0: American composer Valerie Coleman initially wrote Umoja 2 decades ago as a short piece for women's choir, then arranged it as a short piece for wind quintet, then for flute ensemble and concert band. Several years ago, the Philadelphia Orchestra asked her to write a major expansion on the piece and on the idea. That's what we just heard. Umoja, Anthem of Unity, for orchestra by Valerie Coleman. Conductor Stéphane Deneuve led the St. Louis Symphony Orchestra in concert in St. Louis, Missouri. Umoja is a Swahili word that means unity, maintaining connections as a family and community. Did you know you can listen to PT on your smart speaker? 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
1: 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I'm David Gundry. I have the Four Seasons coming up in 5 minutes with a different violinist for each season. Christopher Hogwood keeps everything under control in 5 minutes. And this is for Hispanic Heritage Month, a piece for Hispanic Heritage Month and a performance for Hispanic Heritage Month. First of all, the piece is Te Quiero Dijiste. The composer is Maria Grivar, Mexican composer, late 19th century, first half of the 20th century. And our performance is by the Sinfonía Mariachi Águilas de América. The conductor is Daniel García Blanco. And the tenor is Francisco Araiza, whose birthday is today.

Francisco Araiza on his birthday, born on this date in Mexico City in 1950. Francisco Araiza with the Sinfonía Mariachi Águilas de América, conducted by Daniel García Blanco. And the piece was Te Quiero Dijiste by the Mexican composer Maria Grivar on this Sunday here on WRR 101. Piece for Hispanic Heritage Month and a performance for Hispanic Heritage Month. In addition to music scattered throughout each day for Hispanic Heritage Month, join Homestretch host Emilio Alvarez each weekday afternoon at 5:30 for an Hispanic Heritage Month spotlight. I'm David Ginder. This Sunday evening, Astor Piazzolla coming up in 45 minutes in a wonderful arrangement, Franz von Suppe just before. With the North Texas art season getting underway, we are offering our email subscribers exclusive opportunities to win tickets to opening night concerts. 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